0: Isaiah 61:3 reminds us of beauty for ashes. And ashes tells us something burned, something changed. What once existed may never look the same again. Don't live in the ashes, okay? Sometimes we pray for restoration. We pray expecting God to put everything back exactly the way it was. But what if God's answer is not reconstruction, but redemption? God's not limited to what was. In Christ, even suffering and loss can become places where grace writes a new chapter. Psalm 35 reminds us, weeping endures for a night, but joy comes in the morning. So grieve what was lost, but don't build your home in the ashes. We've got to keep trusting God when we can't trace Him. Restoration doesn't always mean getting the old thing back. Sometimes His grace gives us beauty we never knew could grow from what was burned.
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2: 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The Bible says we are God's masterpiece. Ephesians 2:10 continues, He has created us anew in Christ Jesus so we can do the good things He planned for us long ago. 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Because God Himself is beautiful. 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
5: 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I'm Chris Fabry. 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

0: Courage is not a lack of fear. Courage is doing the right thing, even when we're afraid. This is Today in the Word, Moody Bible Institute's daily devotional. I'm Donna Leland. We see courage on display in Ezra 3, when the people came together as one, built an altar, and began offering sacrifices, despite their fear. The chapter opens with the notice that the seventh month came and the Israelites had settled in their towns. The seventh month, or Tishri, September through October, plays a particular important role in Israel's calendar. This is when Israel was to celebrate the new year, the Feast of Trumpets, the Day of Atonement, and the Festival of Tabernacles. This is also the month Solomon dedicated the first temple. The returnees wasted no time in getting started on the most important feature of the rebuilt temple, the altar. They made every effort to avoid the sins that had caused the Lord to expel them from the land. They were off to a good start, paying close attention to what God revealed in Exodus 27:1-8. Today in the Word, we read in Ezra 3:3 that they built the altar on its foundation and sacrificed burnt offerings on it to the Lord, both the morning and evening sacrifices. This is consistent with what God commanded through Moses in Numbers 28. Despite their fear, God's people demonstrated courage in keeping the Lord's commands and following the instructions He had given them so many centuries ago. May we demonstrate that same faithfulness over fear. Today in the Word is a production of Moody Radio, a ministry of Moody Bible Institute. 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
1: Prayer is a flashlight into the unknown. I'm Chris Fabry. 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In the name of Jesus, amen. Thanks for continuing to pray for fall share.
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0: Oswald Chambers said, prayer does not fit us for the greater work. Prayer is the greater work. Hi, friends. This is Janet Parshall, host of In the Market with Janet Parshall. And as you know, our fall share event is nearly here. So let's pray. Lord, we invite you to work in a mighty way at share. We want the unstoppable gospel to be heard loud and clear every day on Moody Radio. So we thank you in advance for what you will do. Amen. Thank you, friends, for praying. But don't stop. Keep praying for share. And thank you so much.
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4: Your Moody Radio weather forecast. Chances for wet weather looking low as we're heading through the early morning time. Scattered cloudiness around at our low near 80. Abundant sunshine returning on Friday. We quickly heat up to about 90. We have our heat index value as high as 105. Scattered showers and a few thunderstorms throughout the day, and even a few of those for Friday night. Overall, chances for wet weather fairly high as we're heading through Saturday and for Sunday, too. We'll see a little sun, and our weekend highs are near 90. I'm staff meteorologist Jennifer Naramore for Moody Radio South Florida.
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2: 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Amen, and let it be. 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

0: Everyone wants a career where they can use their gifts and talents, where they feel like they're fulfilling their calling in life. But Pastor J.D. 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
1: The Bible says, so Elijah went. This is a very small phrase, but it has important implications. Because the implication here is that Elijah did not just consider the word of God. He did not marinate on the word of God. He didn't just draw out a plan or pray about it. Over the time, I've discovered that some people learn enough to make a change but never take the first step. But there came a time where Elijah had to do what you and I have to do. He had to take a step of action. So Elijah went.
0: Mark is the author of Unstuck, Out of Your Cave, Into Your Call. 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
2: In Matthew 7:8, Jesus said, everyone who asks receives. Hi, I'm Rob West of Faith and Finance Live, inviting you to pray with me for our approaching fall share event. Heavenly Father, you know our needs. As we gather for share, we pray that you would touch many hearts and meet our needs. Thanks for your faithful provision in the past. In Jesus' name, amen. Thank you for praying, and keep praying for share.
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This is Moody Radio. In 1 Peter chapter 5, the Bible says, we are to cast all our anxieties on God. Why? Because He cares for us.

0: It's Crazy Money Day. Hi, I'm Chuck Bentley with My Money Life from Crown. An online story reminds me that money itself cannot solve man's problems. A homeless man named Ted was featured in a 2005 documentary. Filmmakers gave him $100,000, offered free financial coaching, and followed his journey with cameras. At first, life seemed to be turning around for Ted. He moved out from under a bridge into a motel, then into an apartment. From all outward appearances, he seemed to have gained stability and hope. But as the months passed, Ted stopped listening to the financial experts trying to help him. Gradually, the money disappeared. 6 months later, the money was gone, along with his apartment. He ended up living back where he started, under the bridge. It's a sobering reminder that money can create opportunity, but it can't create wisdom. Lasting financial change comes from developing new habits, embracing wise counsel, and learning to manage what God has entrusted to us. God's financial principles are not merely ideas to admire. They're practices given for our good. 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
1: Your Moody Radio weather forecast. Chances for wet weather looking low as we're heading through the early morning time. Scattered cloudiness around and our low near 80. Abundant sunshine returning on Friday. We quickly heat up to about 90. We have our heat index value as high as 105. Scattered showers and a few thunderstorms throughout the day and even a few of those for Friday night. Overall chances for wet weather fairly high as we're heading through Saturday and for Sunday too. We'll see a little sun and our weekend highs are near 90. I'm staff meteorologist Jennifer Daramore for Moody Radio South Florida.
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1: Prayer is a flashlight into the unknown. I'm Chris Fabry. 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
2: Oswald Chambers said, "Prayer does not fit us for the greater work. Prayer is the greater work." Hi, friends. This is Janet Parshall, host of In the Market with Janet Parshall. And as you know, our fall Share event is nearly here. So let's pray. Lord, we invite you to work in a mighty way at Share. We want the unstoppable gospel to be heard loud and clear every day on Moody Radio. So we thank you in advance for what you will do. Amen. Thank you, friends, for praying. But don't stop. Keep praying for Share. And thank you so much.
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0: This is FEBC Today with Ed Cannon, the president of the Far East Broadcasting Company. Ed, today is 9/11, an important day of remembrance.
1: Wayne, everybody remembers where they were and what they were doing on that horrible day. I was in London and failed to get back to the United States because of the airlines being shut down for well over a week.
0: Wow.
1: It's interesting, though, the effect that 9/11 had on the United States. As you'll recall, everyone was patriotic. Mm-hmm. Everyone was singing God Bless America. It was a time, I think, that there was an openness in the country to turn to God, to say we don't know how to deal with these kinds of situations. And in a way, I wish upon the celebration of that date, we could have a similar feeling and turn back to God.
0: Yeah.
1: So let's use this day, Wayne, to remember what God has done for our country, what God did on that horrible day to turn people's face to Him, and perhaps pray that God would once again remind us that it is He who protects us, it's He that takes care of us.
0: Yeah.
1: You'll recall on that day at Moody Radio, there were many people talking about Psalm 91, which is absolutely one of my favorites. He who dwells in the shelter of the Most High will rest in the shadow of the Almighty. You will not fear the terror of night, nor the arrow that flies by day, nor the pestilence that stalks in the darkness. 1,000 may fall at your side, 10,000 at your right hand, but it will not come near you. If you make the Most High your dwelling, even the Lord who is my refuge, then no harm shall befall you. No disaster will come near your tent, for He commands His angels concerning you to guard you in all your ways.
0: Great comfort from God's Word then and now. Thanks, Ed.
2: Your Moody Radio weather forecast. Chances for wet weather looking low as we're heading through the early morning time. Scattered cloudiness around and our low near 80. Abundant sunshine returning on Friday. We quickly heat up to about 90. We have our heat index value as high as 105. Scattered showers and a few thunderstorms throughout the day and even a few of those for Friday night. Overall, chances for wet weather fairly high as we're heading through Saturday and for Sunday, too. We'll see a little sun and our weekend highs are near 90. I'm staff meteorologist Jennifer Naramore for Moody Radio South Florida.
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0: Holy Spirit does the work. We just pray and believe Him to do it and not give up.
1: Your life speaks to people more than you realize. Hi, I'm Mark Gothier with Crew and Making Your Life Count. Vicki Fox says sometimes the greatest witness is simply living out an authentic relationship with Jesus every day.
0: I took a girl that I worked with to work because her car broke down. So for 2 weeks, she and I were in the car together. And of course, she knew I was a Christian. And she was kind of inquisitive and she was asking a lot of questions. And so she didn't really go to church or anything.
1: Through simple conversations, faithful prayer, and everyday kindness, Vicki watched God draw people to Himself, not because of her perfect words, but because they saw something real in her life.
0: So I would just share as much as I could with her about that, and then I would really be praying for her. Well, years later, I saw her again, and she had gone to this church that I used to go to, and she said, "Vicki, I owe all this to you. Because I saw your life and I wanted what you had." And she got saved. Now she was in church and doing good. And another friend of mine that I worked with, she thought she was saved, but she really wasn't. And she sang in the choir and everything at church, but she really had no personal relationship with the Lord. So she just said, "Vicki, one day I just walked down to the altar right after choir, got saved." And she says, "I know that that's because, you know, I saw your relationship and I wanted what you have." The Holy Spirit does the work. We just pray and believe Him to do it and not give up.
1: You may never know how God is using your life to influence someone else. Keep loving people, keep praying, and trust the Holy Spirit to do what only He can do. Learn more at crew.org/life.
2: Your Moody Radio weather forecast. Chances for wet weather looking low as we're heading through the early morning time. Scattered cloudiness around and our low near 80. Abundant sunshine returning on Friday. We quickly heat up to about 90. We have our heat index value as high as 105. Scattered showers and a few thunderstorms throughout the day and even a few of those for Friday night. Overall chances for wet weather fairly high as we're heading through Saturday and for Sunday too. We'll see a little sun and our weekend highs are near 90. I'm staff meteorologist Jennifer Darrow-Moore for Moody Radio South Florida.
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1: 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I'm Chris Fabry. 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

0: That's Franny Cash on Moody Radio. Hey, have you ever sat with someone who talks and talks, but somehow never gets to the point? 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
2: Oswald Chambers said, "Prayer does not fit us for the greater work. Prayer is the greater work." Hi, friends. This is Janet Parshall, host of In the Market with Janet Parshall. And as you know, our Fall Share event is nearly here. So let's pray. Lord, we invite you to work in a mighty way at Share. 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So we thank you in advance for what you will do. Amen. Thank you, friends, for praying. But don't stop. Keep praying for Share. And thank you so much.
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I may be found, then at any moment, you know you are ready to go. I will be in the stairwell of your final moments. You don't know who I am? Oh, I think you do.

0: that's Selah. I surrender all. It's Carl and crew. What a great thing! Our topic is hope, and we find these great words. And now this is spoken of you. You were without hope and without God in this world, but now in Christ Jesus, you who were once far off have been brought near by the blood of Christ. And we want to welcome to the family. Almost all of you that are texting in new this morning have never texted us before. God brought you here. It was appointment for you. God knew before he spun this earth in space that you'd be here today. 5-4. They're still coming in. 5-4-4-9. Last four numbers of your telephone number. 4-7-9-5-0-1-5-8-9-0-8-8. 6-2-9-0-8-3-1-1 and 2-9-0-4. Welcome to the family. What an awesome thing you have been brought near. That gap that was there because of your sin, God closed that gap by sending his son Jesus, who spilled blood for you, and now you have been brought near by this blood of Jesus Christ. What an amazing reality. And friend, I got to tell you, this is real as real can be. As Allie said, you follow that link, right, Allie?
1: 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If you got it, just text the word new if you didn't get it, rather, 800-555-7898. If you did get it, click on the link, read through it carefully, and do fill out that form. 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
0: Yeah, beautiful. 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
8: Oswald Chambers said, "Prayer does not fit us for the greater work. Prayer is the greater work." Hi, friends. This is Janet Parshall, host of In the Market with Janet Parshall. And as you know, our Fall Share event is nearly here. So let's pray. Lord, we invite you to work in a mighty way at Share. We want the unstoppable gospel to be heard loud and clear every day on Moody Radio. So we thank you in advance for what you will do. Amen. Thank you, friends, for praying. But don't stop. Keep praying for Share. And thank you so much.
9: 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At International Needs, we're bringing the gospel to some of the least reached areas of the world, one relationship at a time. 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
0: What an amazing thing. When God calls people from all around the United States, Canada, and beyond to himself, been brought near. Crawford Loritz with us right now. Hey, dear friend, we've got a bunch of new brothers and sisters in Christ this morning. How sweet is that?
12: Man, that is what it's all about. I'm sitting here doing gymnastics in my soul, man. Great stuff. Praise God.
0: Yeah, what do you say to these new followers? The gap, I mean, how powerful is this statement? It's so good in Ephesians 2 that we were without hope and without mm-hmm. God in this world, but we've been brought near by the blood of Jesus. Mm-hmm. What do you say to these new followers this morning, Crawford?
12: Well, I tell them that their hope and confidence is found in just the experience of what just happened to them. In other words, they didn't wake up this morning thinking that God would delightfully ambush them, which is an expression of his love, his mercy, his grace, the fact that he has always loved them.
1: Uh-oh, looks like we just lost our connection with Dr. Crawford Loritz.
0: Yeah, we've got a bad connection, so we're going to try to get them back here. Great word, though. They were ambushed by the power of the Holy Spirit.
1: I love that. You don't see an ambush coming.
0: Yeah. No, you don't.
1: You don't.
0: And that's the point. We got a lot of people listening right now that have just recently been ambushed by the saving grace of God. We're going to get Crawford back on here. This is Big Daddy Weave. Heaven changes everything.

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I will be in the stairwell of your final moments. You don't know who I am? Oh, I think you do.

0: in your prayer life, you're stuck, you know, feeling like you're going through the motions, most often it is because you are not giving God access to a portion of your story. You're trying to control outcomes. There's no shame. There's no condemnation, but there is a holy invitation. You want more of God? Unclench, loosen your white knuckle grip and offer that up to the Lord to say, Lord, your ways are higher. Your ways are deeper. Show me your glory in this area. It's literally cease striving or, you know, let go and know that he is God. When you be still and you release this stuff to God, you will see him in ways you never otherwise could. And I think we so often approach our walk with God as fear. We don't trust that he's good. And one of the purposes of this book is to make a case for the goodness of God, because how do you trust someone you don't believe is good? How do you trust someone you don't believe has your best interests in mind? Every day, build case for the goodness of God and build resilient trust. When that devil comes knocking, you know what to do with him. And I will trust him in this space where I don't know what he's doing, because I've seen him come through for me before. So if you want revival, dare to ask him, where are there places and spaces in my story I'm not trusting you? Where am I trying to control? You invite him, you release, and the wind of the Spirit of God will come through, and you'll be so glad you trusted him. And one last thing is, life gets better for everybody else, not just you, when you trust God. And life, people suffer when you take matters into your own hands. You know, the full calling of God on your life is completely diminished when you stay in control. So there's a lot of people waiting for you to trust God, because it changes the story. And if you want a story to tell tomorrow, you got to trust him today.
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0: 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I'm Steve Hiller, and I hope you'll join us next time. 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
1: We need God's help before we even swing our legs over the side of the bed. Good morning. I'm Shauna Beyer with you here on this Friday at Moody Radio. I don't know if you've heard this before, but there's this prayer that kind of was making its rounds. It goes something like this. Lord, this day is going so well. I mean, I haven't lost my temper. I haven't said or even done anything dishonoring to you. But I am about to get out of bed and I'm really going to need your help to keep it up. I can't think of a better way to start the day than with a conversation with the one who created it, the one who actually knows everything that's going to unfold today, and the one who can empower you to be who he created you to be as you walk it out. So before you unlock your phone, before you start brewing that coffee, before you even get out of bed, talk with God. Acknowledge his presence. Receive his love for you. Tell him how much you love him. And ask him to lead you into all the good works that he's got lined up for you today. It's going to be a good day.
2: 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Yet in Revelation 2:4, Jesus says, "They started strong, but lost sight of why they served." 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
10: 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On our next broadcast, get ready to take out those glasses. You know, the ones, the lens of Scripture. Craig will join me. We're going to

0: and do the things that please him. But then I stub my toe in the middle of the night and I'm reminded, yeah, I'm not there yet. Sometimes becoming like Jesus feels more like trying to shove a square peg into a round hole. And I think that's when I most need to be reminded that you and I were made in the image of God. The Imago Dei isn't something out there to be attained. It's already in you. The way to become more like Jesus isn't through the work that you put in. It's in surrendering the work. It's in surrendering your heart and allowing what's already there, God in you, to have greater expression in your life.
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8: The cool thing is, as we preach the gospel, we're in cars, we're in living rooms, we're in dining rooms, we're at the local coffee shop, as people are just casually stopping by, and we've got to extend Jesus Christ to people.
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1: It's popular to say that failure is not an option. 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

Churches often try to attract visitors by changing the music or offering new programs or amenities. John the Baptist offered none of that, not even seats. And yet vast crowds ventured into the desert to hear him preach. So what was the big attraction? Alistair Begg investigates that today on Truth for Life as we study Mark chapter 1.

0: I almost hear him encouraging them. And what a reminder for our Savior that we are called to fix our eyes on Jesus, the author and the finisher of our faith. So today I want to remind you of that. I want to remind you that Jesus has led the greatest rescue mission the world has ever known. And that if we fix our eyes on him, his word, his promises, hearts of singing and celebration, as we reflect on his redemption, that he will get us safely home, just like Rick did for so many on that day. We're going to pause here. When I come back, there are stories from Gail and Naomi and others that I want to share. Those of you who are leaving comments on social media, continue to do so. We're going to share some of these stories on the other side of this break. I'm also going to be joined by Rob West, a good friend and brother. He's going to come and talk to us about ways that we can prepare for the future and protect against the moments of tragedy, which no doubt will come, and how God brings redemption out of difficulty. This is a special edition of Equip. You stick and stay. We'll be right back right after this.
1: I just really needed a safe place to be loved on. I'm Shauna Beyer with you here at Moody Radio. So I went back in my imagination, like back in time to being a little girl. My dad was sitting in his recliner. He'd have his feet propped up. He'd be leaned back. And I knew I could always just climb up on his lap, lay my head on his chest. I just felt safe. I felt loved and welcome there. And my dad's with Jesus now, and I'm all grown up. It's been a long time since I've crawled up on dad's lap, but I am so grateful that you and I have a heavenly father whose lap we can climb up on at any time and get loved on. Whether your dad here was awesome or really not, you've got a perfect heavenly father, and you have an invitation to climb up on his lap. He wants to reparent you. See what great love the Father has lavished on us, that we should be called children of God. And that, my friend, that's what we are.
2: 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Where you need to bear with someone, bear with them. Number two, forgive one another. Forgiveness is not permissive to wrongdoing. It refuses grudges and gossip and actively pursues the path toward reconciliation. So as much as it is up to you, reconcile, because Christ pursued reconciliation with you. Number three, love one another. Gospel-shaped, self-sacrificial love is the stitching that holds it all together. So love as Christ loved you. 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I'm Pastor David from Village Church. 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
3: 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Answer the bell. Round seven, I don't know, I lost track. And I just stood, I didn't know what I was doing. I just stood in the mouth of that alley and I yelled at the top of my voice, follow the sound of my voice. Follow the sound of my voice. There's light this way. 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
0: Welcome back to Equip with Chris Brooks on this very special edition as we commemorate the 25th anniversary of 9/11. Question that I have for you today, and many of you are responding to it, and we're grateful. 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
6: 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I'm Shauna Beyer with you here at Moody Radio. So it was leg day. This is prior to me breaking my heel. Anyway, I was going down the stairs and my legs were shaking so bad. I felt like they were just going to give way. I felt so weak. And I think what happens to us physically can happen to us emotionally too. When we've got seasons of great effectiveness, we're working hard, we're straining to grab hold of that for which God took hold of you. Immediately after, there can be some fatigue and it can lead to exhaustion, which leads to, you know, I don't care kind of attitude, or even I deserve, apathy or entitlement. Either way, it can leave us vulnerable to temptation, to sin. And in those moments, the safest place to be is as close to God as you can get, close enough to feel his breath on your face. That kind of intimacy can only be found in honesty. So get honest with God, tell him you're exhausted and then draw close to him. He will show you the way out.
7: I have a friend, Summer Butler, who says it like this. It's not our job as bonus parents for our kids to call us mom or dad. It's our job for them to lead them in such a way that they call God Father. That became the thrust of my bonus parenting.
8: Welcome to Family Life Today, where we want to help you pursue the relationships that matter most. I'm Dave Wilson.
9: And I'm Ann Wilson, and you can find us at familylifetoday.com. 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Okay, everybody, you're in for a treat.
8: Got Cheryl Shoemake back in the studio. We're going to dive back into her story and her ministry, and you're going to love it, and it's going to be a good day.
7: I am a born and reared Detroiter. I went to Eastern Michigan University, met my former husband there, was married to him for about 17 years. I got saved, began following hard after Jesus, and really believed that this was God's will, that we would go ahead and get married. About 6 years into that marriage, we had my daughter. Unfortunately, that marriage ended in divorce. Very, very hard time, but I say now that I would do it again for how I learned God. I learned him as father, as friend, as provider, as husband, in a way that I didn't know before.
8: Now, your daughter was 10?
7: She was 10 at the time.
8: Because I went through it when I was 7.
7: Did you?
8: We never talked. Never was a conversation with me. I mean, later when I was probably 19, 20, I'm like, Mom, can we talk about the divorce? But my dad comes to visit, sitting across in our little one.
9: And you didn't know your dad well at all.
8: I mean, I saw him 4 or 5 times a year. He lived in Florida. I was in Ohio. Long story. But so he comes to visit us and he's sitting across the family room, which was as big as this table. Our entire apartment was just this tiny little thing. And Ann says, hey, and his name's Dave. Hey, Dave,

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1: We'll get to more Chris Fabry Live here on Moody Radio. Good afternoon. It's John Hemmer. So this morning on Carl and Crew, you had the opportunity to hear the entire poem, Meet Me in the Stairwell. And I won't have time to do that right now for you, but I do want to share the last paragraph, and I'm going to try not to completely fall apart. I've been practicing this afternoon trying to read this, and every time I do, I lose it. So bear with me. This is so powerful. September 11, 2001 was not the end of the journey for you. But someday your journey will end, and I will be there for you as well. Seek me now while I may be found. Then, at any moment, you know that you are ready to go. I will be in the stairwell of your final moments. Love, God.
2: I recently read about a missionary who was attending a missions conference. She was sick with the flu and felt she was going to faint. And that's when she heard a voice behind her say, "Lean on me." She did, gently. Then the same voice said, "Lean on me harder." I think God is like that. We lean on Him a bit, but He says, lean harder. The harder we lean, the safer we feel. The Bible says, trust in the Lord and don't depend on your own understanding. When I lean on me, and I do sometimes, it's chaos. I'm Steve Brown. You think about that. Share what you just heard with a friend. Go to youthinkaboutthat.com.
3: This is Today's Single Christian, and I'm Lena Ebijamra. I came across an interesting article about video games. An 11-year-old girl was so addicted to a video game that her parents noted that she had wet herself in the middle of a gaming marathon and had not even noticed. They admitted her to rehab, and she was given a new diagnosis. It was called a gaming disorder. While video game addiction is not on my list of addictions, I get this pattern of behavior. It's not so hard to get so caught up in something that feels good to the point where we lose sight of the bigger picture. That thing we love becomes the most important thing in the world. While it's easy to give this sort of behavior a medical diagnosis, the Bible calls it idolatry. 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Like the psalmist once prayed, "One thing I seek the most, to gaze on the beauty of the Lord." What do you long for more than anything? Are you chasing idols, or are you falling more in love with Jesus every day? 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
0: Linda says, "I will be celebrating my daughter's birthday on 9/11 and remembering how we did not celebrate on that day 25 years ago. It took her a long time to be able to do both." And Stephanie responded immediately and said, "I'm sorry that the wonderful birth of your daughter was marred by such a tragedy, but I pray you can both look at it as a message that in the midst of unimaginable loss, beautiful things can still happen." Jenny says, "I'm reminding my students about the significance of the day and sharing my personal experience. I worked in Washington, D.C., not far from the White House. It's my 50th wedding anniversary," Mary says, "on 9/11. I will always remember the tragic events of that day and pray we are kept from a repeat." Priscilla, "Remembering my cousin who was in the South Tower expecting a child, watching some of the New York City remembrances. Her cousin passed away, and that's the struggle, and also how they, each of those people, are dealing with this, especially the teacher who's saying, here's what really happened. Here's my perspective of that." Sharon is in Indiana. Sharon, why did you call today?
4: Well, you were asking about what you do to in remembrance of it.
0: Yes.
4: And we had a Christian school at the time, and it really affected.

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7: When I took the call over, there was a soft-spoken, calm gentleman on the other end. He told me that there's three people that have taken over the flight. At that point, I asked him his name. He told me Todd Beamer. He was from Cranberry, New Jersey.
8: Did you make a conscious decision not to tell Todd about the World Trade Center? Why?
7: Yes. Because I wanted him to have hope. I wanted him to think that he still had a chance. I didn't want him to feel like it was just totally hopeless, and he definitely didn't have a choice, and he knew he was going to die. I didn't want him to have that feeling.
8: When he wanted to pray, was your sense then that he knew that?
7: Yes, I did. I felt that he knew at that time, because he had said, "Oh, Jesus, help us." And then he said, "Lisa, would you recite the Lord's Prayer with me?" And I knew that he knew at that time that it wasn't much left for him to do.
8: What do you think that this country needs to know about the men and women who were on board Flight 93?
7: They're all heroes in my eyes. They really are. They all pitched together, and they did what they thought was the best thing to do at that time. And I feel that Todd played a great role in that, because when he told the guys, "Are you ready?" I assumed that they were waiting on his cue. Then they responded to him, and he said, "Okay, let's roll."
9: And would you please help me welcome his wife, Lisa Beamer, here tonight?
7: She called me that Saturday morning. I told her, I said, "You have two boys, David and Andrew?" She said, "Yes, yes, I do." I said, "You're expecting your third child?" She said, "Yes, he told you all of that." I said, "Yes, he did." And he wanted me to let you know that he loved you and his family very much. And I gave her a message and kept my promise.
10: Hmm. What a precious saint that woman was, to pray with Todd to calm him. Sister in the Lord, by the way, and just beautifully, beautifully held his hand figuratively until the Lord called him into eternity. The juxtaposition between what we heard there, the heroes, the people who understood that we didn't do anything. We were attacked for who we are, not for what we did. And yet North Monterey United School District in California is teaching students that 9/11 should be understood in an event that made, quote, already existing prejudices against Arab and Muslim Americans more obvious and shameless, and as a catalyst for state-sponsored Islamophobia. California's not the only one. There are several other states, by the way. In Minnesota, the Minnesota Public Schools Ethnic Studies course features critical race theory and uses Karl Marx's economic theories to teach students that, quote, exploitation uses capitalism to oppress the working class, and that slavery, genocide, colonization, and white supremacy stem from capitalism and Western culture. And again, if you start looking at this, there's been studies done by groups here in Washington. They have had over 50 reports on ethnic studies curriculum materials that push the same political agenda and ideology. In fact, when you start thinking about this, the New York City Democratic Socialists of America recently demanded that the NYC public school students be taught through a democratic socialist framework. In other words, viewing terrorism through the lens of communism. That's richly paradoxical, and that these ideas should be embedded in the school system as the foundational principle by which all children are taught. Let me hit pause at this button. Craig, it's stunning. Again, you and I will never forget that day. We know exactly where we were, what we were doing, and everything that was going on that day. But to think that this is where we would be 25 years hence, talk to me about this.
5: Yeah, it's important. History is important, but this is very personal. It should be for Americans. It's really a lessons learned task for us. What lessons have we learned, or what lessons are people saying we should learn? Now, you just mentioned some really bad lessons that you and I and a whole lot of other folks out there listening right now think that isn't the lesson of 9/11 that we should take away. First of all, it's the bravery of people like Todd Beam and others on that flight that helped it, made sure that that plane did not reach its likely intended target, which was, according to the 9/11 Commission, most likely the Capitol building or the White House somewhere in the Washington, D.C. area, and down in the heart of our Capitol, instead crashing in a field in Pennsylvania. All lives lost, but not lost for nothing. We need to remember them and their heroism and their bravery, as well as all the emergency services folks in New York and the Pentagon as well, and civilians who gave that last sacrifice to be able to help others, and then they lost their life in the process. So it's the heroism, but also there were two things that the 9/11 Commission made very, very clear. And I want to make it very, very clear that those two issues are still issues today. They're lessons I think we should take from 9/11, in addition to the heroism and bravery and sacrifice that I mentioned. Number one, failure to appreciate the threat. If you look at the timeline of 1993, the World Trade attack that was the first attack on the World Trade Center. In fact, I was happened to be in the federal court building arguing a case before the Court of Appeals in New York. And as it was going on in one floor, the other floor was a trial on the so-called blind sheikh for that attack on the World Trade Center. Now, of course, it was nothing compared to 9/11. It was an attack that was an attempt. But it didn't really create the catastrophic kind of a damage that later happened in 9/11. But there were other pieces of this historic puzzle. We can talk about it when we get back. That should have been appreciated. We should appreciate the risk today.
10: Mm. We're focusing on 9/11 today, this the 25th anniversary of the day that changed America forever. Have we learned our lessons? Are we vulnerable now more than before? Are we caving into ideologies that are anything but based on the Judeo-Christian values of this country? Back after.
4: We'll get to more Hour 1 of In the Market with Janet Parshall on Moody Radio. Good afternoon. It's John Hemmer. It happened again this morning. It happened again this morning, and I got to say, these things are important. We got to be mindful of this stuff. Now you're thinking, John, what are you talking about? Well, here's the thing. Drop my daughter off at school, and there is a guy that directs traffic, okay? And every time you see him, he's got a frown. Guy that directs traffic, okay? And every time you see him, he's got a frown.